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11: Oh my God, is this Mason?
12: Unfortunately.
11: Mason. Oh my God, it's Mason. He's really here.
12: Yeah, it's a live show and you're on the radio. Hi. Yeah. You're not calling to request more Katy Perry, are you?
11: No, we want the lady that rules all the ladies in the music industry, and her name's T. Swift.
12: Yeah, I've heard of her. How about her new song?
11: Patient Zero?
12: Yeah, that's it. Number one on Spotify right now. Our number 9 request.
11: Wow.
13: So much.
11: That would mean the world to us.
12: All right, well, let's play it right out. Even though I've been complaining that it's not as good as her old stuff. But
11: wonderful. Thank you so much. You mean the world to us, Mason. Thank you.
12: Thank you. Well, what's everybody's name? Where are you calling from?
13: Taunton, Massachusetts.
11: Taunton, baby. Joel.
14: I'm Lewis.
15: Val.
14: And
15: Cindy.
14: Cindy. Not Lopper, just Cindy.
15: And Johnny.
14: And here's Johnny.
12: Hey. Johnny. Eat lots of food. I wish I was there, and thanks for calling Liveline.
11: We miss you.
12: Bye.

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3: 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My name's Mason. You just got to be first to call us, correctly identifying the title and artist of this song playing backwards. Listen closely. Oh yeah, one more time. And again.

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1: Hi, can you do Mystical Magical by Benson Boone?
0: Yeah, we can play that right now. Who's this?
1: I'm Taylee, and I'm calling from Saratoga Springs.
0: Oh, in Utah?
1: Yeah.
0: What are you doing tonight?

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20: Liveline Rewind. What's your throwback?
21: Hey, so it's Matt. Do you have Black and Yellow?
20: By Wiz Khalifa.
21: Yeah,
20: that sounds like a classic. You used to hear it at every party.
21: Oh, heck yeah. You have to.
20: But we're going to bring it back right now. Where are you calling from?
21: Winnipeg.
20: And what are you doing this weekend?
21: I'm actually doing an ultra marathon. It's going to be a 24-hour race.
20: Oh, that sounds awful. Why would you do that to yourself?
21: No, it's so much fun, man. Like, you run for 24 hours, and that's pretty much what you do.
20: The only kind of marathon I've ever done was a 24-hour binge on Netflix.
21: Oh, yeah?
20: Yeah.
21: You got to try out some ultra marathons, man.
20: I think I'll pass.
21: I don't know. It's my first one, so... I'll have to call you back and let you know.
20: Yeah, on Monday or something, just so we know you're still alive. I feel like it's hard to survive that.
21: Exactly. I will.
20: Have a great night.

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1: He's a New York guy.
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1: You familiar with him?
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3: Bye.
2: See you.
3: What's up?
2: Yesterday at Survivor, I got called.
3: Oh, yeah. It was the season premiere, right?
2: Yeah. It was great. We'll get to that later, but...
3: When you say at Survivor, what do you mean at Survivor?
2: We do watch parties.
3: Oh, yeah, right. Yeah, you're right.
2: Squad watch parties.
3: Right.
2: Everybody... You know, we bring our snacks and our pop, whatever we're going to have.
3: So like a potluck or do you just bring your own?
2: You just bring your own, okay. Like BYOS, bring your own snacks.
3: Bring your own shit.
2: Sure. Yeah. And I crack open my zero sugar A&W root beer because it's my favorite zero sugar drink out there right now.
3: Okay.
2: Love it. Mm-hmm. I take a sip. I look over to my friend Sam and I say, this is the best zero sugar pop ever. And she went, yeah. Not the way you're drinking it. And I was like, what? Like, I opened the can. What other way is there to drink this with my lips? Like, what do you want me to pour to my ear? She's like, no, because you don't put it in the fridge beforehand. And the only way I ever drink pop is if it's like room temperature. I don't put it in the fridge beforehand. I don't like cold drinks.
3: Okay. I have a theory on this, but give me your reasons why.
2: I just like it better. I don't know. When it's cold, it's not more refreshing to me. Like, this bottle of water, this was not in the fridge beforehand. This was in the cupboard.
3: Okay.
2: I grabbed this warm.
3: When you go to a restaurant.
2: Yes.
3: And they bring you a soda or a drink of any kind.
2: Yeah.
3: How do you prefer it?
2: I mean, I would prefer it to be.
3: But you drink it cold.
2: I drink it cold. It's not my favorite.
3: What about when you're at a club?
2: Well, I mean, you don't really get an option.
3: Hmm.
2: I usually say hold the ice. I say no ice.
3: So you will drink cold drinks.
2: Oh yeah.
3: Yeah.
2: I just prefer it to be, I don't want to say warm because it's not warm.
3: Now
2: it's not like warming up my pop. It's just like, it's not warm.
3: I think this is some of your ancestral DNA coming out.
2: Whoa.
3: Yeah.
2: Oh, it's that deep?
3: Yeah, yeah, yeah.
2: Okay.
3: Well, keep in mind, they didn't have refrigerators back in the day, right?
2: Valid. Yeah, true.
3: And... I had a friend of a friend who was a beer drinker, but would not only not refrigerate his beer, he would keep it over the register at the house. So it would be like more than room temperature.
2: That's okay. That's interesting.
3: And when challenged on this, he'd always say, well, this is the way they drank it in the old country.
2: Okay.
3: Where meanwhile, years later, his wife was asked, like, yeah, your husband drinks warm beer. She's like, he just does that so no one else drinks his beer, that cheap son of a gun.
2: Oh, that's funny. That is pretty funny, actually.
3: So my theory is, do you do this so no one else is going to take your pop? That's kind of what I'm thinking, that you're just like, well, if I keep it warm.
2: But now it's just adding to the list of reasons why I do it. It tastes better and nobody will touch it.
3: Let's get this straight. Warm soda, frozen pizza pops.
2: No.
3: Got it.
2: It's not warm.
3: It's all making sense.
2: It's room temperature.
3: That's warm.
2: Also, isn't wine better warm?
3: Okay. When it comes to red wine... It's supposed to be room temperature. Some people, very rarely, like having it chilled, but white wine is supposed to be chilled.
2: Okay, so it's a difference between wine.
3: Right.
2: Okay.
3: Depending on the grape.
2: I just don't think it's that...
3: You know what?
2: I just don't
3: get
2: think it's
3: civilized,
2: that
3: Tyler Carr.
2: I just don't think it's that weird.
3: Live in the now!
2: Oh, yeah.
1: Got something to say? Call the Loud Line and leave a message.
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1: We're going to we're gonna staple this in now. Mm-hmm. Every Tuesday and every Thursday, the boss thought this was a good idea. They said people love the Candace Ray.
2: Mm-hmm.
1: They need their ray of sunshine in the morning.
2: Agreed.
1: So
2: I agree.
1: Tuesdays and Thursdays, we're gonna bother my wife and interject into her morning schedule with the kids and everything.
2: How nice of us.
1: And see what's on her mind.
2: Yeah, I mean that's fair.
1: Yeah, and we spent big money on this intro.
2: Okay.
1: Holy moly.
2: I actually haven't heard it yet.
1: Oh, so. Are you ready?
2: No.
1: Big money on this one.
2: I don't know if I... Okay.
1: Here we go.

0: Shout out to Chantel for the singing that.
1: Right?
0: She's so talented.
1: Chantel and Macy.
0: I actually didn't hate that.
1: That was Chantel and Macy.
0: That is the best one you've done yet.
1: Yeah, go ahead.
0: Yeah.
1: Go ahead. One more time.
0: Really, it gave, was it Wizard of Oz?
1: Okay, I was shooting for more of like a 1940s female chorus line.
0: Oh, that works.
1: Yeah.

0: Yeah, that's giving WandaVision like the first few episodes.
1: Play it one more time when we get Candace on the phone, because I played it for her last night and she lost her mind.
0: She in a good way?
1: Oh, she was laughing.
0: Okay, I have to check because I never know.
2: Good morning.
0: Good morning, Candace Ray. One second, just we need to play something quick.
2: Okay.
0: By the way, Candace Ray, what's going on?
2: Oh my gosh, you could really wanted everybody to know I was born in the 1900s, eh? Excuse me, let me get my flapper dress. Hold on a second.
1: Oh, the life of a showgirl, Candace Ray.
0: The life of a showgirl.
1: By the way, another quick reminder, Candace Ray still needs your votes in the Maxim magazine competition.
2: Oh, do I? On. I'm good.
0: Yeah, after hearing that, she's retiring too.
2: It's good. 1900 called and they're like, listen, lady, go get some readers.
0: Go get some readers.
1: Well, listen, you're still pretty flexible. I'll give you that.
2: Mm. Thank you very much. Wow. I'm sorry. I'm just really, that intro is just, I feel honored and yet.
0: It's an honor and yet. Yeah,
2: right?
0: I feel what you're feeling.
2: Thank you.
1: Play it again.
0: Are you like starstruck over the fact that you have an intro on Wheeler and Tyler now? Is that what's happening here?
2: I'm very starstruck. I am 100% starstruck. Thank you so much for having me.
0: Well, we're gonna play it again.

0: Yeah, shout out to Chantel and Macy. They are the singers in that, so they worked hard. Dave did a great job on the production.
1: I would love to sing an intro like that, guys. That's amazing.
0: Well, we've talked about your singing before. Mm-hmm. I don't know if that's what we're calling you for.
1: Oh, that's a good point. Mm-hmm.
0: I mean, Ryan Murphy is working on a Glee reboot.
2: There you go. Mm. Did you ever watch Glee?
1: No, I don't even know what it is. I think it's like a sauce or something, isn't it? Isn't it though? Like you could cook with it? I'm being serious, but I never did watch it. I heard it was amazing.
0: The sauce was so good.
1: The sauce was so
0: I think Dave good. Cooks with it, actually. It puts it on steak.
1: This is just a whole bit to find out how old I really am.
0: It's just to find out actually what you know and what you don't know. That's what we've determined here.
1: As long as there's no spelling exams, I'm good.
0: Yeah, you know what? From now here on out, when people ask me, what's Glee? I'm going to say it's a homemade garlic sauce.
2: Mm-hmm. Well, listen, if people wanted their a little more ray of sunshine in their life, I wanted to give you an opportunity. You're doing a one-off the yoga thing today at Open Concept, is that right?
1: Oh yeah, I'm subbing tonight at Open Concept tonight from 6 to 7 after mat Pilates. I'm subbing, so I love getting a chance to sub, because people who don't usually come to my class, I get to get in front of them. So yeah, if anybody wants to come, I actually have free passes too. So if you've never been to Open Concept before, I have a 1 week free passes, so you can try just my class and block therapy. Tyler, have you ever done block therapy?
0: No, I was also Open Concept?
2: It's right behind the old Grapes on the corner of Grant and Route 90.
0: Okay.
2: But Tyler Carr's block therapy is called Lego.
0: Yeah.
1: That's pretty good too. Actually, that's pretty good. So in block theory, you know what a yoga block looks like?
0: Yes, I do actually. It's like that like wooden block.
2: It looks like a big Lego block.
0: Yeah, yeah.
1: Yes. So there's two different sizes. In block therapy, you actually sit or lay on them. So if you did it and brought your little block, that would be great. You could just lie on a mat of those. That'd be amazing.
0: I don't know if that would feel as good if I'm being honest. It kind of hurt.
1: Yeah, block therapy is great. Kelly does that class, and she has it once a week. So you can just come to anybody's class. But I do have passes.
0: That's amazing. Well, how do people get a hold of you if you want to? They want the passes. How about they DM you and send "By the way" with Candace Ray?
2: There you go. And you got to sing. Yeah, you send a voice note.
0: Send a voice note to Candace Ray on Instagram.
1: I like it.
0: Singing "By the way" with Candace Ray.
1: Or a carrier pigeon works too. If you got one of those, and just send them over.
0: That might be easier, actually. That might be easier. Well, good luck with block therapy.
1: Thank you.
2: And do you want to sing along with your intro on the way out?
0: Yeah, we'll play it on the count of three. Go. 3, 2, 1, go. Work on your singing, okay?
1: Yeah, thanks.
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0: is the best of Wheeler and Tyler. 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
1: We've been doing this now for about 6 years. And I think we should continue
2: really?
1: On. Yeah. Believe it or not.
2: Wild.
1: Yeah.
2: So, call?
1: Yeah. We got to
2: wish. Does he know?
1: I kind of gave him a bit of a heads up yesterday.
2: I mean, knowing him, he knows.
1: Of course he knows.
2: Mind reader. He's got some weird sense. That makes sense.
1: If you don't know who we're talking about,
2: you'll find out.
1: Pretty famous Winnipegger celebrated a birthday yesterday. And we're going to sing him happy birthday.
2: Are we?
1: Okay. As we do every year. Okay.
3: Hey, how are you?
1: Happy birthday to you. Happy birthday to you. Happy birthday, Darcy Oak. Happy birthday to you. A day late.
2: Yep.
3: I was going to say, hey, maybe next year we'll get it on the right day.
1: Well, we don't work on Sundays.
2: Yeah, because we don't work. We had to wait.
3: Good point. Yeah. Good point. All right. I accept it then.
1: We were doing the math. We've been calling you on your birthday every year for 6 years now.
3: Has it been 6 years?
1: Yeah.
3: Mm-hmm. You guys are amazing. I love you guys. You've been amazing support to me forever. Oh.
1: Well, listen, my spidey senses started tingling a couple of weeks ago. You put up this really cool post on your Instagram where everything read forward. It was like, I don't believe in magic. And then you went through this whole diatribe and then you read it backwards and it's like, I do believe in magic.
2: Oh.
1: I'm like, oh, that was really clever. I like that. Darcy Oak's got something going on. What's going on with Darcy Oak? And then I find out you're going on tour?
3: Yeah, we're starting in about 10 days. We're starting in Vancouver, working our way all the way back, and finishing in Winnipeg. So, it's been a couple of years since I've been on the road, so it's exciting.
1: Well, you've been busy with the magic of raising children.
3: That's the thing. Yeah, exactly. So, pretty much going on tour now is actually respite. So,
2: wow. So, when is the show?
3: The show in Winnipeg is October 24th. So we have cool. We're doing a matinee and an evening show at the concert hall. So. Yes, it's exciting. I haven't. It's sort of like the next rendition, all the new bells and whistles, all the big stuff I've been working on for a few years. So I'm pumped to bring it back home.
1: Weird question for you. Now that you're a father and you've been raising children, has that inspired you at all for new, not necessarily new material, but just new presentations?
3: Oh, 100%. And it's more so like the approach. Like before kids, it was like every little. I would fixate on every little thing in the show, and like if it went well, if it went wrong, and. You know, since kids, the priorities shift, and it actually, I feel like, makes you looser, more creative, there's less pressure on everything else, so it just the overall approach is a lot more, like, laid back, which I think benefits it a lot, you know, instead of being, like, all pent up and, like, oh, this has to be perfect and this and that, and it's a lot more relaxed now because your priorities are different, you know?
1: How often have you threatened to make your children disappear?
3: Today, only 5 times.
2: I'm dead. I was going to say either that or cut them in half, but I don't know if that's the right vibe.
3: Yeah, exactly.
1: So did you do anything major for the birthday? I'm curious.
3: Nothing at all. Just had home with the family, had bite to eat, some good pizza, and got in bed early, so it was good. Exactly what I wanted.
1: Amazing. Honestly, man, couldn't be more proud that you're going back on tour. Happy to hear. Because like I said, it's been a couple of years since we've heard from you. So, really, I got to imagine you're excited to get back on the road.
3: Oh, I can't wait. Yeah, I'm pumped. Especially to present like the new stuff that's been in the works for several years as well. So yeah, it's the next version of the show. And I'm sending you guys over some tickets. So I hope to see you there.
2: Oh, yay. Absolutely. I still am trying to figure out when you did the Bomber home opener and you like, I don't know, disappeared and reappeared on the other side of the stadium.
3: That was wild.
2: That was wild.
3: A fun one for sure.
2: Oh.
1: Well, we're looking forward to that show again. Throw out the date for here in Winnipeg.
3: October 24th, Centennial Concert Hall. I believe, I want to say it's like 3 p.m. and 7 or 8. Two shows on the 24th at the concert hall.
1: And are tickets available for that one yet?
3: Yeah. So the matinee is on. They're both on sale, yeah.
1: Okay.
3: So there's a few left for the evening one, and then the matinee is pretty open. So
1: amazing.
3: Yeah.
1: Well, listen, man, have a happy birthday. Good luck on tour. And if you got time while you're here, we'd love to have you in studio.
3: Oh, I would love to. Thanks so much, guys. Really appreciate the support.
1: Happy birthday.
2: Bye.
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2: Happy birthday, Mama Car. Happy birthday, Mama, Mama Car.
3: Yes.
2: Happy birthday, Mama Car. Up in Swan River, Manitoba.
3: She is turning 65 in October.
4: Woo!
3: And her request this year, I know she's requesting something when she sends me a few too many Instagram reels. Like the same trend.
2: It's like, hey, dumb. I'm not asking, but look at this.
3: Oh, look at this trend. This is fun.
2: Mm-hmm.
3: Hey, did you see this trend? Yeah, you sent me. Yeah.
2: Mm-hmm.
3: This trend. I'm like, okay, yeah. She wants to do the trend, which is totally fine. This is not the absurd part where you have a cake and then you put 25 and then someone comes in and removes the 2 and puts a 3 and then removes a 3 and puts a 4 and then removes a 4 and puts a 5 and then removes a 5 and puts a 6 and it counts from 25, 35, 45, 55, 65 pretending like, oh my God, I can't believe I'm 65 years old. Oh my gosh. And it's a cute little video. It's a cute little trend.
2: All right.
3: She wants to use a genie's cake.
2: Well,
3: she's never had a genie's cake.
2: There's a lot of ways to ruin a birthday and that's the top one.
3: And she hears us talking about it and she goes, would be so funny. I could do a genie's cake and then we could have it for my birthday. I'm like, okay.
2: Please film her reaction.
3: Yeah, we are.
2: Please.
3: Yeah, so we're doing this trend and I'm going to lug a genie's cake. So when I, you know what? Sometimes I make fun of genie's cakes. I think I'm in the top 10 of sales when it comes to genie's cake.
2: Totally.
3: Because I have to buy them for Mitch, his family, my mom.
2: Rent a trailer so you can haul it behind you so you don't have to have it in the vehicle with you.
3: Yeah. Just to keep 6 feet apart. Mm-hmm. Bring back social distancing from the
2: cake. Someone gave my wife a genie's cake hair clip. They make hair clips.
3: Like out of the cookies?
2: I don't know.
3: Because they last forever?
2: I don't know if they do, but somebody did.
3: What do you mean a genie's cake hair clip?
2: So it's like a little hair clip.
3: That looks like a genie's
2: cake? That looks like a genie's cake.
3: Okay, but I don't hate that.
2: It's hilarious.
3: I don't actually hate that. That's actually so funny.
2: Honestly, I looked at her, I said, it probably tastes the same.
3: That's so funny, actually. That's so funny.
2: It's clever.
3: Anyway, well.

0: will have audio to play once I'm back from Swan River of Mama Carr's reaction to a genie's cake. Also my dad's reaction and my grandma's. They've all never had it.
1: Perfect.
0: I don't really think you can get it in Swan River.
1: Oh, your grandma's going to love it.
0: Mm-hmm.
1: Your dad will be indifferent. And I don't think your mom will be, this isn't.
0: I don't know though. I don't know.
1: Your dad will be like, that's cake. Whatever.
2: Yeah, sure.
1: It's cake.
0: Where's the other piece?
1: It's cake. Doctor said I'm not supposed to have this.
0: So that's why I had four.
1: And grandma will be like, oh, this is just love. Did you make this?
0: Did you make this?
3: You're right from
1: so
3: scratch.
1: Good. I love the cardboard at the bottom. It's very creative.
0: Before we go here, got a text from David that says, my wife Brittany is gone for a walk right now and is listening. Would you and Dave wish us a happy 9th wedding anniversary today?
1: Whoa.
0: We've been together since 2008, but so technically it's year 18, but 9th wedding anniversary to David and Brittany, who's out on her walk right
1: now. David and Brittany, let me tell you, people will tell you that you're out of the honeymoon phase. Only you guys decide when you're out of the honeymoon phase, and I hope you are still in the honeymoon phase.
0: That's really cute.
1: Congratulations.
0: That's really cute. Brittany, I hope you get flowers from David. I would expect something
1: today. That's why she's on her walk.
0: Yeah.
1: Sit on a bitch and give me flowers. Yeah. Hurt this off.
0: How dare here 9 years.
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3: Yeah.
2: Who got herself in the credits of a new movie. The Ice Cream Man.
3: Yeah.
2: She was one of the early investors, and she got her name in the... in the credits. That's pretty darn cool.
3: Mm-hmm.
2: Pretty darn cool. There it is right there. Anita Vernas. Tyler Carr.
3: Yes.
2: This blows me away, man.
3: Okay.
2: Now, I will be the first to say I'm a little skeptical when it comes to the 1969 moon landing.
3: Okay.
2: If you look at the history, U.S. and Russia were in a battle as far as the space race and who could get there first and the cosmonauts, and it was... There's a lot of speculation about whether or not that 1969 moon landing was a production or not.
3: Right.
2: Okay.
3: Yeah, yeah.
2: And again, it's really hard to believe that there's more technology in the phone that's sitting in my hand right now.
3: Yeah.
2: Than was in that tin can back in 1969.
3: Weird. Like, that's the weird part. About
2: and we just watched Apollo 13 over the weekend.
3: Okay.
2: But in this day and age, like, it's 2026 now.
3: Yeah.
2: Okay. We have cameras everywhere, like everywhere, like literally in that phone that I just held in my hand. There's four of those. There's four cameras in that phone.
3: There's one right in front of me on my computer, two in my hand. There's
2: cameras everywhere.
3: Yeah.
2: We have footage from the second that thing fires up, going into space, flying around in space. And I'm reading the comments here as I've got it live. I've got SpaceX launched Starship today.
3: Yeah.
2: And it's in space right now.
3: As of right now.
2: Doing its orbital flight.
3: And what's weird about this?
2: And the people in the comments, fake. CGI. The Earth is flat, you dummies. If you believe this, you have the intellect of a 3-year-old.
3: It was easier back then because you didn't have everybody that didn't believe anything. That's why I think the moon landing was believable.
2: Well, what exactly? And one thing that my wife and I noticed about watching this movie, and keep in mind this is back in the 1970s, is that everyone crowded around this tube TV.
3: Right.
2: Right? And it was Walter Cronkite, and he was the foremost authority, and whatever Walter said, that was true. Mm-hmm. And now we have so many sources, like multiple channels, following at their own angles, following at their own cameras, being like scrutinizing every little detail.
3: Mm-hmm.
2: And we literally have live camera footage floating over top of the Earth.
3: Maybe it's fake.
2: And people are going, this is so fake. How do you believe this crap?
3: I mean, but also, like,
2: because I'm witnessing it with my own eye.
3: But at the same breath, it's like, well, we have AI. We have all these things that are consistently reminding us that we shouldn't believe everything we see. So
2: I'm
3: like,
2: I don't know.
3: Everybody has to have an opinion in 2026, and everybody has to have that. That's what I got to say about that. I could go on and on, but it's like, it's exhausting. But at the same time, it's hard to trust anything you see anymore. I would have believed a moon landing back then than today. I don't blame them.
2: I am the first one to say question everything.
3: Yeah.
2: But all my questions are being answered. Like, I literally have 50 different angles.
3: At this point, you would have to put people actually on the moon for them to believe it. That's just where we're at.
2: That's the next step.
3: And that's where we're at.
2: But even then, be like, so fake. They're literally just in a studio under the Pentagon somewhere.
3: I'm still of the belief that the moon is made of cheese.
1: Only hits.
0: Always on.
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1: Energy 106.
3: I thought, since we have a captive audience, is there anything that you would like to share with me and our 30% that maybe you've never shared before? Something about you or something that you've done in your past or whatever. Maybe something you want to get off your chest that you just thought, I'm going to wait for the right time to do it. I feel like this is the right time.
4: Do you? Or do they were asking me?
3: I got something if you want.
4: Well, no, I... Like, how serious are we going? Like, do you want something goofy? Or like, I have two.
3: Your choice.
4: I have two.
3: Give me both.
4: Okay.
3: Yeah.
4: I'll start with the lesser. I used to collect rocks.
3: You mean this is like...
4: Like back in the day?
3: Like fancy rocks?
4: No. Just like ones that I would find like on the school playground.
3: Like were they flat so you could skip them?
4: No. They were just ones that I thought were nice. And I had a glass container that I put them in, which was weird that it was like glass. And it was like when I was in grade two. And then that's, I think, why I started collecting other things, because it started with rocks. I don't think I have them anymore.
3: You don't think you do?
4: No. I'm really a rock person anymore. I think it was just because I was bored. But I was always fascinated by collecting. So I just went around the playground and I would find like a rock a day.
3: So that's when you went through your rock phase.
4: Mm-hmm.
3: Yeah.
4: Mm-hmm.
3: And now you're in your CHR phase.
4: Exactly. I'm more pop now. Yeah. Yeah. My other thing that I've probably never told you before is that I think it was about 3 years ago. Do you remember Habbo Hotel? You've heard of it?
3: Yeah. Habbo Hotel was like a chat group, right?
4: Yeah. It was, you could, yeah. Millennials, we grew up with it. It was like right around after the MSN era.
3: Mm-hmm.
4: Habbo Hotel was like, a chat room, but also it had trading. So you would buy items in the game and then you would trade them with people. And they had like casinos that eventually got banned because you were gambling and you were all under the age of 18. It was very weird. And I was addicted to it back in the day. But about 3 years ago, you can download it on your phone. And I did that with my old roommate, Warren. And we like both spent over $500 that year on virtual furniture.
3: Whoa.
4: In 1 year. I deleted it now because it was becoming a bit of a problem.
3: Wow.
4: Yeah, we both, one day he called me. He's like, we're out. I'm like, you're right. He's like, none of this furniture will furnish our homes.
3: It's true.
4: I'm like, yeah.
3: You can't sleep on that virtual couch.
4: We had fun. Mm. And it was over the course of a year or two. Like, it wasn't like this was in 3 months.
3: Still in this economy?
4: I know.
3: Yeah.
4: You wanted me to tell you something I never told you before?
3: I
4: collected rocks and then I collected virtual furniture.
3: I appreciate that.
4: Is that what you wanted?
3: I just wanted some honesty.
4: That was all I had.
3: I just wanted some honesty.
4: Okay, here's another one for you. I have 14 unopened Lego sets.
3: Why?
4: Because
3: they're holding their value?
4: I don't have time to build them, but okay. I still want them. That's might be another problem.
3: Okay.
4: Listen, I don't have kids.
3: I get it.
4: So it's either Habbo furniture or Lego. At least Lego's physical.
3: Right.
4: And eventually I will build it.
3: And then that will furnish your house.
4: Yes. And here's another thing I haven't told you is I know you just told me about your
3: floodgates are open.
4: Your Christmas holidays are coming up.
3: Yeah, yeah.
4: Like, obviously, you booked them.
3: Mm-hmm.
4: I think I might book a week off in either January or February, and it's going to be my Lego week.
3: Good for you.
4: And I'm going to build all my unopened sets in 1 week.
3: A little staycation.
4: Yes.
3: I like it.
4: And it'll be the best.
3: Mm-hmm.
4: I'm going to have some lo-fi beats in the background, cook some chicken fingers, order some Skip, and build all my Lego sets in 1 week, uninterrupted, no phone. That's my plan. So even though I have them unopened right now, they will be opened in 2027. Whoa.
3: Hard to think.
4: That was weird. Yeah, I saw, one more thing.
3: Hmm.
4: I saw on Twitter yesterday, this is ADHD, by the way, but I saw on Twitter yesterday, there was a meme, and it was a person just like screaming at another person, and it was muted with just really intense orchestral music, and the person screaming was 2026, and the person sitting down was 2019. Like, you wouldn't believe what has happened in the time frame that we've lived in. Think about that. From 2019 to 2026. Hasn't it felt a little fast and a little weird?
3: Well, yeah, the pandemic helped with that.
4: Yeah?
3: Yeah.
4: Mm-hmm. Just saying.
3: You want me to tell you something?
4: Sure. Is there Bailey's in your coffee?
3: No. Been sober for 454 days now.
4: That'd be crazy if you were like,
3: be crazy.
4: I've never been sober.
3: Once upon a time, I had not only a Care Bear stuffed animal.
4: That's adorable, actually.
3: I also had a My Little Pony.
4: Things are adding up. Slowly but surely. It all makes sense.
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1: I'm really excited to see whoever wins what they pick.
2: Same.
1: As far as their dream vacation.
2: Do you want me to read some of what people have said? Because we're making notes on what people have said just for fun.
1: I remember Greece.
2: Yeah, we have Miami, Australia, Arizona, Greece, Japan, Portugal, Europe, Rome, Japan or Halifax, Spain, Hawaii, Spain, Bora Bora, New Zealand, Europe, Italy. Whoever said, by the way, Selkirk, that's hilarious. Greece or Italy, Disney World, Italy, Greece, Fiji, Hawaii, Hawaii, Cuba, anywhere hot, anywhere but Winnipeg, not here, that's funny. Japan, Bora Bora, Ireland, Scotland, Japan, Germany, Thailand, just to name some.
1: Now, out of all of the traveling that you've done, Tyler Carr, I'm going to give you some time to think about this.
2: Okay.
1: But I was trying to think of, like, the best trip that I've been on. Like, not like, I mean, okay. I would love to go to Italy. I would love, there's so many places I would love to go.
2: But you're talking about, like, ones that
1: you've already been on. Like, what's the best one you've had so far?
2: What's yours?
1: Well, here's the thing. Up until I met my wife, I had never left North America.
2: Right.
1: I had never met, I had done most of Canada.
2: Yeah.
1: I've done a lot of the USA. I've been on football trips. I did New Orleans. I did Los Angeles. I did New York.
2: You've been around.
1: Vegas. Like, I did lots of the continental US. And the reason why is because when I was doing radio in my 20s,
2: yeah,
1: it was like I couldn't get away for long stretches, right? So it was like a long weekend I would go away to New York.
2: Yeah.
1: You know, and it wasn't until I met my wife where she had traveled the world already before her and I met. And she was the first one to drag me out. And we went to Jamaica was it Jamaica first?
2: Okay.
1: Yeah, I think we went to Jamaica on our honeymoon. And it was incredible.
2: Yeah.
1: And then I kind of got bitten by the bug. Then we lived in Mexico for 2 years. We've traveled to Mexico numerous times, and I absolutely love it. But I think Jamaica was the biggest culture shock for me.
2: Yeah.
1: But I do remember by the end of the trip, and this is the honest to God's truth, I think it was the day before we left, I started packing up my bag. She's like, what are you doing? We don't leave till tomorrow. I'm like, I just want to go home and have a Canadian beer and some Canadian weed. I'm tired of this discount stuff.
2: Yeah. Yeah, that's valid. It's very different. It is very different. I don't know, man. I travel a lot, but it's not to like anywhere outside of North America.
1: Well, you've done Mexico. You came down and visited me when I was living down there.
2: Mexico. Like, I mean, I've done the traditional Vegas, Mexico.
1: Well, out of the ones that you've done.
2: Yeah, I would honestly.
1: How about it was when you went down to California and spent the entire weekend under a blanket on the beach playing your DS?
2: Yeah, that was nice. I mean, I liked LA. I love LA, but also at the same time, I would still pick Calgary and Banff.
1: Mm-hmm.
2: Honestly.
1: Yeah.
2: Like, if I'm being totally honest,
1: fair.
2: When Mitch and I went, it was like, what, a year ago?
1: Mm-hmm.
2: We had the best time.
1: Mm-hmm.
2: And we came back from that trip being like, oh, we need more time there.
1: Yeah.
2: You know what I mean?
1: Mm-hmm.
2: Not to say, like, we go to Vegas every year, I can't say that.
1: When you were in college in Calgary, did you spend much time in Banff?
2: No, that's like, when you, no.
1: I was there every other weekend.
2: See,
1: I loved it.
2: No. My old roommate Warren, he was in Kelowna, and he's like, oh, I can't wait to go skiing, and I can't wait to go hiking, and he just moved away, and I'm like, how many times did you go skiing and hiking?
1: Right.
2: None.
1: Yeah.
2: Sometimes when you're in the spot, you don't do that.
1: Is it Big White that's right next to Kelowna? I think it's Big White.
2: But yeah. I don't know, man. I would if Vegas is my answer, sure. I may be Vegas.
1: Vegas is a good one.
2: I love it. We go back every year, so how could I not say that Vegas is my favorite?
1: And Vegas isn't. It's not even the natural beauty there. It's just the mecca that is the consumerism of Vegas. Like, everything is just dialed up.
2: It's so overstimulating, mm-hmm. which is so great for my brain. And like just. It's just a giant sandbox. You make it what you want. I think people often think, oh, you go to Vegas and all you do is get drunk and gamble. Nope. It's like, you could.
1: Yeah.
2: But you could also just go see Cirque du Soleil shows. You mm-hmm. could go lay by the pool.
1: Mm-hmm.
2: I just love being able to wake up and do whatever the hell I want to do.
1: Totally.
2: So I think my final answer is Vegas.
1: Okay. It's a good answer.
2: If I honestly won, if I could win this thing, I would probably be like, yeah, we're going to Vegas.
1: My wife's been to Hawaii a couple times, and everyone that I've talked to said it feels like you live in Jurassic Park.
2: Yeah.
1: If I had to choose Hawaii, it would probably be up on my list.
2: Ooh, see, I do want to go to Hawaii.
1: Yeah.
2: Oh, that sounds nice. We can't win, though.
1: It's a dream. It's a dream vacation.
2: That's why they call it a dream vacation.
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1: Got things on your mind? 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
3: Whenever I talk about a dream, I always refer back to Inception, the movie Inception.
4: It was a confusing movie.
3: Christopher Nolan movie with Leo DiCaprio and an all-star cast. Where the dead giveaway in a dream is you never remember how you got there.
4: Oh, yeah, okay. Yeah. Like you're just there.
3: There's never a natural entry point into your dream, right?
4: Right, you're just in a situation.
3: Right, and you accept it at face value.
4: Yeah.
3: Now, in saying that, a lot of the things I'm going to tell you, I can trace back to why a lot of them are in the frontal cortex of my brain during my dream, because we just got back from West Ed, and as you know, WEM is very overstimulating, and it's got all the things. So, I was sitting in front of a computer.
4: Okay.
3: And I was filling out this information to do a...
4: Is this the dream?
3: This is the dream.
4: Okay.
3: And to fill out, I was filling out this form to do a 007 VR experience. Like, okay. like a James Bond experience.
4: Like you were going to play it?
3: Yeah.
4: Okay.
3: And so I'm on the screen, and it's like, and all of a sudden this gun...
4: That's fun.
3: This fake gun shows up, and it says, prove that you can shoot the gun. So I shoot the gun, it's got recoil, no bullets are coming out. It says, okay, you've proved you can shoot the gun.
4: That's wild.
3: And then you have to put in all your measurements for your tuxedo. And then so after I fill everything out, it says, okay, touch screen to continue. And so I touch the screen, nothing happens. Then I touch the screen, nothing happens. And I press a little harder, and then the screen moves. And all of a sudden, like the screen, you can push into the screen.
4: Oh, that's weird.
3: And then you got to crawl into the screen. And I go down this short little slide, and all of a sudden, I'm in this immersive room.

0: that's crazy.
1: And if anyone remembers the opening scene from Casino Royale with Daniel Craig, it's a white tiled bathroom where he has to fight his first bad guy.
0: Okay.
1: So I'm in a room like that, and then I turn around, and it's like this very large communal bathroom. And then my brother and my two sons are there.
0: Okay.
1: And all of a sudden, it's the West Edmonton Mall change room for the water slides, which we did.
0: Yeah.
1: And I was like, oh, the water slide thing. And they said, the toilets aren't working. And I'm in a tuxedo, and I've got a gun.
0: And you're like, I'm just here to play 007.
1: And so I, like, every time somebody went to use the toilet and open up the seat, the bidet was just spraying everybody, like massive, like, fire gross. Hose spray, right?
0: Gross, gross.
1: Like, every single one.
0: Pass.
1: And so I have to go around and like, fix them. And then so
0: with
1: I'm,
0: your suit on.
1: And so I'm fixing them, and then as soon as I fix them, my one son sits down, he's like, oh, I gotta take a poop. And so I fix all of them, and then all of a sudden, my brother looks at me and says, hey, remember when we were kids and they said if you're having a dream about a water park, it means you're about to pee the bed?
0: Shut up.
1: So I don't think I was even awake, and I'm already out of bed. Like, I am racing.
0: Like, it gaslit you.
1: Totally. I'm racing for the bathroom door.
0: Do you actually... Okay, wait. Pause. Do you actually think that you were going to have this crazy 007 dream and then...
1: Well, so here's the thing.
0: Oh my gosh.
1: So I go to the bathroom.
0: That's weird.
1: I go to the bathroom and I'm like racing to get back to bed. I'm like, okay, here we go. Come on.
0: Back to 007.
1: And so then as I'm crawling back into bed, I can hear my door open and my cat barge this way, and she jumps up right up on me. She's like, meow, meow, meow, meow. And I'm like, no, go away.
0: I'm going to 007 Atlanta. Stop, Marshmallow. Get off.
1: At this point, I'm awake and I'm mad because the only level I got to play was the plumbing level.
0: I'm dead.
1: Of my 007 fantasy dream.
0: It really did stop you from having your fantasy dream.
1: Totally.
0: You were about to, like, go fight some bad guys. You were going to be climbing off walls and doing all the cool stuff.
1: And all I got to do is... And even when I fixed all the toilets, it said level one complete.
0: That's hilarious.
1: Yeah, I got to do the plumbing level in 007. So basically, I became Mario.
0: But at least you're...
1: In my 007 dream, okay, I became a Mario brother.
0: The positive vibe to this is that you didn't pee the bed. That would have been utterly embarrassing at, what are you, 79?
1: Born in 79.
0: Right.
1: Born in 79.
0: Now I'm going to dream of a water park tonight, and it's going to jet me out of bed.
1: Oh, I hope you pee the bed.
0: I would I'm going to stop. I'm sorry that your 007 dream is ruined.
2: All the hits. Energy 106.

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1: Let's go. Go. All the hits. Rip it.
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1: And the best of Wheeler and Tyler. Energy. Energy.
0: 106.
2: We talked about it earlier in Wait What, but Abhi Khan, the official opposition leader of the Progressive Conservative Party in Manitoba, is stepping down today as leader. And instead of speculating on as to why, we just thought we'd go right to the source. So we're going to try and call the Honorable Abhi Khan.
3: I'm going to mess that up.
2: Way to go.
3: Oh, my God.
2: It's a good thing you're not as...
3: Shush. Yeah, I want to know if there's drama. You can tell us the drama. No, you can't. I don't know. Maybe.
2: I don't know. Well, maybe. See. Let's find out. Ask him.
3: I will.
2: Worst thing he can say is no.
3: Yeah. Tell us the drama.
4: Good morning.
2: Well, ladies and gentlemen, I can introduce him as such for at least a few more hours. Please.
4: Good morning.
2: Please, can you hear us? Can you hear me?
4: Yeah, I'm here now.
2: Okay, good. For only a few more hours, I can introduce you as such. Ladies and gentlemen, please welcome to the show the Honorable Opposition Leader for the Progressive Conservatives of Manitoba, the Honorable Abhi Khan. Good morning, sir.
4: Good morning, sir. And I think that title was expired as of last night.
2: Oh really?
3: It's okay. Already gone?
4: It's already gone, yes, sir. Wow. I resigned yesterday.
2: Okay, so but you're still the Honorable Independent MLA for Fort White, Abhi Khan.
4: Well, I don't know if they put honorable in front of it anymore.
2: You're honorable to me.
4: Yes, I am. I'm still honored to be the MLA for Fort White, but I am independent. I had to, I felt like I had to leave the PC caucus as well.
2: Man, this, this came out of nowhere.
3: What happened?
4: Yeah, it really did come out of nowhere, to be honest with you. I'm still a little, very shocked by it. I'm very sad. If you saw my press conference yesterday, it's not what I wanted to do. And I don't know if you've seen my speech or not, but ultimately, man, you got to put your principles and values ahead of anything else. And I felt like, you know, if you're on a team that loses moral integrity and you can't trust them and they're not loyal, what are you really fighting for?
2: Okay, well, let me see if I can unpack this a little bit, because there was a confidence vote that happened late last week, which you survived. People said, hey, we got to vote and make sure that he's still a good enough leader. And the majority of your caucus was like, yeah, he's still a good enough leader. So
4: it was more than 2-1. I think it was 70% or more than 70% voted to keep me on. And it was a 3-hour discussion. It felt like it went very well. Like, you know, these discussions in workplaces are tough, but they're needed, right? Whether you're a leader or an employee, you got to get that type of feedback. And it was good. And then, the team all committed to, okay, let's get better. There's some good feedback for everyone. Let's rock and roll. And let's get ready for session. And over the weekend, we had a small incel of minority members who just refused to come along and were continuing along their agenda. And, you know, if you get one or two or three or four cancer cells on the team or in your body, what happens to your body?
3: Yeah.
2: Well, there's two ways that I'm trying to understand this. Number one, I can understand when you're the official opposition, there's people like, we're not progressing fast enough, we need to do more things. And there's other people who are like, listen, we got to stay the course, we have a plan, you know, the election's not coming up for a while, we just need to stay the course. And so I can understand where the dissension would kind of start. But with 70% support, I would kind of think that you'd be able to wrangle in that 30.
4: Yeah, you're right. You could, right? So it's, that was the plan. The counter to that is when people refuse to take your calls, when they refuse to text you back, when they, commit to not coming to meetings or not coming to session, and hang you out to dry as a leader. I mean, it's a death of 1,000 cuts. And how do you operate a team that way? It's a team that's not ready to be government. It's a team that lacks moral integrity. And I said, if this is how we're going to operate, I don't want to be part of this. And again, there were a lot of members, even up right up until my press announcement last night. MLAs were calling me, coming to my office, asking me not to leave. And I said, guys, I can't be part of a team where you have a rogue group of members who just refuse to listen. And it's not only just like listen, but it's the vote. So there's the respect of the leader, there's respect of the party, but they refuse to listen to the vote of caucus, where it's the vast majority. But larger than that, as a political party, the leader is decided by the grassroots members, by the 11,000 members that bought memberships to support me during the leadership race, that voted for me. The members are the ones that elect the leader, not the MLAs. And the MLAs that ran rogue on this, MLA Kathleen Cook in Roblin, MLA Lauren Stone, MLA Jody Byram, MLA Richard Pershott. I have no problem, and MLA Carrie Hebert. I have no problem naming them because there's no shame that comes along with this for me. These are the ones that decided to, you know, take this out for whatever reason on me. And, you know, the conversation was, guys, the polls are bad for all conservative leaders in Canada right now.
3: Yeah.
4: All the premiers, Mark Carney, Prime Minister, they've all got a bump because of this Trump fight. So let's just calm down. Let's stay the course. We're heading into session. Let's get ready for session. Let's stick to our message that I fundamentally believe that in Manitoba, we have to work for growing our economy to make life more affordable, that we have to provide supports for people that need them, that we have to make our healthcare system better. These are all things that we're ready to champion. We have a great plan going forward. And, you know, unfortunately, you know, whether it was the poll that came out a few weeks ago, what's happening in BC, or just, I don't know, people didn't want, you know, the few rogue, like I said, a few of the members didn't want me, and I just, you know, life's too short, Dave. Tyler, you guys know that. There's only so long you can sacrifice, and, you know.
3: Totally.
2: If you're just tuning in, we got Abhi Khan on the phone now. Abhi, there's a couple things I'm disappointed about. Obviously, I thought you were premier material. You were one of the few people that were willing to go toe to toe with Wab Kanu and hold his feet to the fire when it comes to a lot of these policies that we're seeing here in the province. And I'm disappointed that you're not going to be able to continue on with that. But here's what I am excited for. I'm excited that you're going to be able to take a step back, spend some more time with your son, who I know you love to death. And I know you're going to keep fighting in your own way as an independent MLA for not only Fort White, but for the province, and just doing it in a different way.
4: Amen. That's exactly it. I love this province. I love this city. From day one when I got off the plane to play for Blue Bombers to, you know, last night when I walked out of the legislature with my football. The only thing I took out of that place was my football Blue Bomber helmet. The rest of the stuff is still in the office, so hopefully someone's packing it up for me. But it's been the greatest honor of my life to play for the Bombers, to be involved in the community, and to be the leader of the official opposition in MLA. And I'll continue to do that in whatever capacity is next. I don't know what's next. I mean, I'm going to stay on as MLA. Independent, and I will say I've got some interesting text messages and phone calls from across Canada on various political spectrums and business. So we'll just leave it there.
3: Interesting.
2: Well, hey, listen, you're a top ranked veteran now in the industry of politics. So just like sports, you know, when you start playing well and you have some dissension in your team, other teams start looking, right?
4: Well, that or maybe change of career to radio.
2: Listen, we are running thin around here these days.
3: What do you know about Taylor Swift?
4: Oh, man. Okay, maybe not your radio. Maybe some sort of talk radio.
3: That's what I thought. That's what I thought, Abhi.
2: Listen, Abhi, I'm looking forward to spending some more time. And honestly, man, proud of you. Happy that that you did what you did. And if it's right for you, then it's the right thing to do.
4: Hey, there's everything happens for a reason. There's a blessing in every decision, good or bad. We might not see it at the time, but I truly believe there's blessings in this for myself, and I hope, God willing, for the province of Manitoba, because we need it.
2: Too bad it's too late to run for mayor.
4: I know, right? Someone said that to me the other day, too, like yesterday, and I said, I looked it up, and I said, it's just 2 weeks.
3: Just 2 weeks.
4: I would have loved to do that, but, you know, it's again, I guess it wasn't meant to be.
2: Who did you, how did you sleep last night? I'm assuming pretty well?
4: I slept like a baby.
2: Yeah,
4: I slept like a baby. And you know, I did that, I think, because my moral clarity was clear. Mm-hmm. I didn't go to bed anxious or angry, maybe a little bit sad, but I actually went to bed with a very clear heart and a clear mind. So I'm good.
2: Well, I'll finish off by saying Sut Sri Akal to you, my friend, and all the best moving forward.
4: Thanks, guys. Always appreciate you. And, you know, hopefully now that I'm independent, you'll still get me on every now and then. And we can talk movies and Taylor Swift or whatever.
3: We'll work on that.
2: Open
3: we'll
2: door policy,
3: that.
2: Sir.
3: Thanks, Abhi.
4: Thanks, guys.
0: Yo, next level playlist. 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
2: Hi.
3: How are you?
2: Good. You?
3: Good. I'm really curious about this Kraft dinner in a can thing.
2: Do you want to do this now?
3: It's up to you.
2: I don't care. I'm ready. I can grab it from the fridge.
3: I'll go get it. I'm closer.
2: Okay. I can read you the...
3: Do the what?
2: Well, I brought the box so you could read the thing.
3: Oh, you read it off. I'll go get
2: okay,
3: it.
2: Yeah. I think that we might be the first people in Manitoba to try this, but it says Kraft Dinner made of soda. Yes, you're reading that right. Kraft Dinner teamed up with Canadian small business Solly's Kraft Soda to launch the first of its kind Kraft Dinner Solly's Cream Soda. And it's literally Kraft Dinner soda. I have to wait. And then Wheels, it says, before tasting, make sure you pop these in the fridge. They're best served cold.
3: Now, you got to keep in mind,
2: you missed this, but it's a collab with a small business, Solly's Kraft Soda, to launch the first of its kind KD Solly's Cream Soda.
3: So, box that came in. I have a very, very love-based relationship with KD. I was raised by babysitters, and every babysitter was like, KD for lunch.
2: Mm-hmm.
3: KD, it was KD, yep. KD, KD. And it's changed a lot over the years.
2: Totally, and you can do it so many different ways. Now they got KD ramen.
3: I saw that on the aisle the other day. Did you try it?
2: Not yet. I think, well, Mitch is, now that he's tried this, he's like, I want this drink with Kraft Dinner for dinner.
3: Because I love ramen.
2: Yeah.
3: I love ramen noodles. I love Kraft Dinner.
2: Apparently it's good.
3: But the two together, I kind of went, are they stretching too far? And then I saw this. I'm like, okay, they've jumped the shark.
2: Yeah, this is, now it's drinkable.
3: I saw you try it. So again, this is a Kraft Dinner collab. With Solly's.
2: And it's a cream soda. Keep that in mind.
3: It's a cream soda?
2: Yes.
3: Why is it a cream soda? It's supposed to be a KD.
2: But it is. It's a KD cream soda. There's also like vanilla cream soda and other ones. This is like the flavor of cream soda.
3: So it's a KD flavored cream soda.
2: Yes.
3: When I first saw this, I went, do they want us to boil our noodles in this?
2: Yeah.
3: That's the first thing I thought of.
2: Ooh.
3: And then I started thinking, what would it taste like? Because, right. You know, when you add the last little bit, you know, you put the milk in and the butter in and whatnot, and you kind of get a bit of a sauce.
2: Yeah.
3: I'm wondering if it's going to taste like that.
2: I'm going to just save my thoughts because you need to react. And it's only 40 calories a can, which is not too bad.
3: It smells like cream soda.
2: Yeah. Oh, yeah, get it. Oh, my God. Are you going to chug it?
3: That's weird. It's cream soda on the front.
2: Yes.
3: And then it's got a KD bite at the end.
2: But it's not like the... Yeah, it's not the... Hang on.
3: The burp? The burp tastes like carbonated water.
2: Ew.
3: It tastes like a bubbly.
2: Yeah, okay. That's valid. Are you getting the cheese? It's tough to explain.
3: Hang on.
2: It's so tough to explain. It's really, like, different. It's not bad, though. That was my reaction, was I was shocked that it wasn't bad.
3: The cream soda certainly sits, and then it's just at the very end, you just got to get this little bit of like, there it is.
2: There it is.
3: Like there's
2: and you're not mad about it.
3: There's the KD right at the end.
2: Mm-hmm.
3: It's not as aggressive as I thought it would be.
2: I think they knew that if they wanted people to actually like this, they needed to kind of keep it at bay. It's not out yet. It's coming out early October.
3: Now,
2: and it's only in Canada, by the way.
3: 35-year-old Dave Wheeler is wondering, what alcohol can I mix with this?
2: I know Mitch said that yesterday. He's like, what would go good with this? And I was like, I think vodka.
3: Well, that goes with anything.
2: I know, but I don't know if anything else would rye?
3: No.
2: Rum?
3: No. No.
2: Tequila?
3: No.
2: Gin?
3: Well, hang on.
2: Gin?
3: Tequila doesn't really mix with anything except for like a tequila sunrise. I wonder if this would complement it.
2: What about a margarita? It'd be like a Kraft Dinner margarita? I don't know.
3: Now I want this in poutine flavor.
2: I know, it's kind of crazy, right? I could tell you don't hate it.
3: I don't hate it.
2: That's the thing. Thank you for admitting that.
3: I don't think I would...
2: All the comments, man, are everybody being like, that's so gross, and I thought the same way, but it's not actually... We're not getting paid to do this, by the way.
3: Like, no.
2: It literally is...
3: We're not.
2: I wanted to hate this, and I don't. It's just like...
3: It's not something like... You know that time... Yeah, there's times where you're just like, oh, I need a Coca-Cola. I need a blank. And you just have like that... I don't know if this is something I would crave.
2: Right.
3: But again, it is a cream soda base. So if you like cream soda... Hang on.
2: So we're getting messages. Cassandra says, if you ate a hot dog with it, would it taste like KD and hot dogs?
3: No.
2: Someone said Ninja Slushy. Oh my gosh, you put the pop in the Ninja Slushy and turn this into a slushy.
3: You could.
2: You absolutely could. That's kind of crazy. So a Kraft Dinner Slushy, now we're getting crazy.
3: And I'm drinking it out of a can. If I remember your video correctly yesterday, it comes out in like a yellow.
2: It's kind of like a KD an color.
3: Orangey yellow.
2: Yeah. Yeah. It's like the noodles.
3: It's not the worst soda I've ever tried. It's not.
2: Yeah, and isn't that the weirdest thing that you've said?
3: No caffeine.
2: Nothing.
3: What the hell? It says no artificial flavors. Oh, okay. It says here it's got 7 grams of sugar.
2: Yeah.
3: Cholesterol, so sodium.
2: You'll be jumping off the walls.
3: Zero protein, zero cholesterol, zero sodium, zero potassium, zero calcium.
2: I feel like this is one of those things you'll buy a pack and have a moment with your friends and see who likes it, and then it'll come and go. But, yeah.
3: Oh, yeah. This is not going on the shelves for a long time. This is a way to plug KD and for Solly's.
2: And it's smart. It's smart.
3: It's not dumb.
2: It's not dumb. So, there you go. You heard it here on Wheeler and Tyler first. I know.
3: Weird.
2: I know.
3: It is. It's just, it's... It shouldn't work.
2: It does. That's the... I don't know. I know people are sending in text saying, like, well, it probably doesn't taste like KD. It does.
3: Well, it doesn't taste like KD.
2: At the end, it does.
3: But at the end, you go, what's that? Oh, that's KD.
2: Kraft Dinner. Yeah. They did it in a weird way, so...
3: Weird. Now, I want to sprinkle, like the powder packaging into it.
2: And make... That would be like the margarita.
3: Maybe
2: the margarita.
3: That's the garnish.
2: And that's the garnish.
3: That's the garnish. Uh-oh.
2: Stop us now.
3: Bring another one.
2: Stop us now.
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2: Well, ladies and gentlemen, if you're not following Tyler Carr on social media, boy, are you missing out. That guy rubs shoulders with some of the biggest people in this province. Holy moly.
3: Are you talking about Winnie the Pooh?
2: Oh, Winnie the Pooh.
3: Mayor Scott Gillingham.
2: Mayor Scott Gillingham.
3: Premier Wob Kanoe.
2: The Premier. Winnie the Pooh, the highlight of those three, by the way.
3: Honestly, that made my day seeing Winnie the Pooh.
2: Yeah.
3: Turning 100 years old.
2: Did he call you Piglet?
3: No, he's 100 years old. He isn't really speaking much at this point.
2: Wow, 100 years old.
3: 100 years old, man.
2: And Christopher Robin.
3: Just so cute. But yeah, Teddy Bear's Picnic. Very thankful to be able to be the first host of the day.
2: Yeah.
3: All the money raised at Teddy Bear Picnic, by the way, is to support the Children's Hospital of Manitoba.
2: Very important. We support that charity whenever we can.
3: Yeah. And obviously had to introduce the CEO of the Children's Hospital, the chair of the board of the Children's Hospital, Paul Ong, who was actually on Canada's Got Talent, a performing artist, United Thunder, an Indigenous group, and then also Premier Wob Kanoe and Mayor Scott Gillingham.
2: Wow.
3: What a roster, hey?
2: Wow.
3: And there I was in my Super Mario Galaxy jacket. Hey, Mr. Wob Kanoe, nice to see you.
2: Glad you dressed for the occasion.
3: Yeah, well, Teddy Bear's Picnic.
2: And by the way, weather was superb.
3: Impeccable.
2: Unbelievable day.
3: Yeah, for the Teddy Bear Picnic, it was busy. Oh my gosh.
2: I believe it.
3: Like, if there's one thing about the Teddy Bear Picnic is people show up.
2: Mm-hmm.
3: They show up, and it's free. Like, all these sponsors literally donate everything just to try and raise some money for the Children's Hospital. And also, it's a free day for kids on a September, 27th?
2: Yeah.
3: And we had a gorgeous day. I was sweating.
2: Mm-hmm.
3: There's a sun out. I was like, this is amazing. We had, by the way, at the Energy 106 tent, shout out to Mark, and also all of our street team, Genevieve, everybody, Peg City G, but they had Mario Kart set up on a TV.
2: Smart.
3: Like, how cool is that?
2: Well, that was...
3: Find me a radio station that has a Mario Kart set up on a TV that you can play.
2: That was more of a test for you to see if you can stay on your task without being distracted. Did you?
3: Yeah, I did.
2: Did you?
3: Yeah, I did.
2: Did you play?
3: Well, because our tent was too busy.
2: Did you play?
3: I didn't want to cut anybody in line. No, I didn't. No, I didn't.
2: Really?
3: I was too busy.
2: I'm impressed.
3: I wanted to.
2: You passed.
3: Thank you.
2: Gold star for you, T-Car.
3: Yay.
2: Now, before all that, you happened to take in one of the highlights of the fall here in Winnipeg, which is Winnipeg Wine Fest, supporting Special Olympics Manitoba, another charity near and dear to our heart.
3: Mm-hmm. It was awesome.
2: The pictures look good.
3: It was awesome, man. Like, it was so much fun. This year was the best. I told Melissa, who is works with Special Olympics Manitoba, because that's what the Wine Fest is for, is their biggest fundraiser for Special Olympics. They figured it out.
2: Mm-hmm.
3: Not saying it was ever bad, but this year that you could just tell, it's perfect. They just need to do what they did this year, every year. Everything about it. The silent disco was amazing. They had a DJ. DJ Electric Kitten was spinning in a pink Malibu booth. I don't know. It was so good. And crazy story. We go up to one booth because at Wine Fest, you just walk up to a booth and you try a wine. If you want the rosé, the white, whatever, you do them all. And I go up to this one and there's this like a big

0: baseball game once. Yeah. And I don't know if you played.
1: I was like, I saw you on this hockey rink.
0: You were good at the cricket game.
1: You're good goalie.
0: You're good.
1: Such good goalie.
0: I remember you serving wine in Berta. Yeah, balls. I remember your balls and base.
1: Okay, enough.
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1: Good.
2: Fine, why?
1: What are you thinking about? You got your head down. It looks like you're deep in thought or something. No?
2: What am I thinking about at this exact moment?
1: Yeah, you got anything on your mind? Want to get anything off your chest?
2: Do you really want to know?
1: I do. I actually really do. Floor is yours.
2: Okay.
1: Oh, no.
2: Well, this
1: on second thought, maybe not.
2: No. This is on the heels of something that happened to me recently. I was actually out in your hood, out in Transcona, and because the civil engineering is all wonky out there.
1: I love it.
2: I came to a T intersection, mm-hmm. But at the end of the T intersection, I was staring at a house. Okay. Yeah. All right.
1: Okay.
2: So in that house was a large bay window.
1: Okay.
2: So if you live in Transcona, you probably know the one I'm talking about. I don't know the people who live there.
1: Okay.
2: But there was a dude there doing his thing in his house. Mm-hmm. I would say, again, I didn't get a good look.
1: Like watching TV?
2: Yeah.
1: Okay.
2: But I'd say maybe mid-50s. Had the he'd been working on it in his beer belly for a couple decades.
1: Yeah, at the spike.
2: I couldn't tell if he was in maybe swim shorts or underwear, but he was, he was enjoying his couch time or his little recliner time.
1: With open blinds.
2: Yeah. And I kind of thought to myself, do you have a responsibility as the proprietor of said house, if you're at a T intersection and you've got people like staring down the barrel of your house?
1: No, it's showtime.
2: Is it?
1: Yeah.
2: So that means if I get out of the shower and I want to go stand in front of the tube while I'm drying off,
1: I mean,
2: it's like, yo, I am in my domicile. You pulled up on me, creeper. Why are you looking?
1: I mean, okay.
2: And then that got me, you asked, so that got me thinking further.
1: Uh-huh.
2: Anyone that lives down, like, say, Portage or even Nairn that has, you know.
1: Some homes on Cordon.
2: Right.
1: Yeah.
2: So, I mean, do you have a responsibility? And then I got me even thinking even further. People who live, like, five in high rises that are five stories or above, are you just rocking the birthday suit all the time in front of the window, kind of hanging out, you know, just drinking your coffee in front of the window because you know no one can look up? That's what you want to know? That's what I think about.
1: Do you want my honest opinion?
2: Sure.
1: Your eyes were the ones looking.
2: I'm driving!
1: I know, but like, trying to stand ground, it's like, well, the window's there, but then there's the road, there's the trees, there's this and that. It's like, you don't have to look in the window. If you see something you don't like, you can look away. It's like in your house, it's your house.
2: Okay, so that's kind of my question. Like, is there a responsibility that you have to act accordingly if you are, you know, within eyeshot? Because what if kids are walking
1: I
2: by?
1: I know, that's where I get weird is like, well, if kids are looking, then I'm like, yeah, close the blinds. But in this case, he wasn't fully nude.
2: No.
1: Right, so I think as long as you've got even, I mean, yeah. It's just,
2: Do you have, is... Great question for the loud line.
1: Yeah.
2: 204-478-8040. Text in live if you like. 204-452-1061. If
1: you're in your house, so
2: right.
1: You should be allowed to do whatever you want to do.
2: Well.
1: Yeah.
2: Well.
1: Yeah.
2: Within reason.
1: Right. But it's like, okay, I mean, if you're going to do something like more than that, you're going to close the blinds or you're going to go to a different room.
2: Okay, so there is a responsibility.
1: But, like, that's what
2: so
1: I mean.
2: So there is
1: like,
2: a responsibility.
1: Where do you draw the line?
2: Exactly. So that is a contrast from you're in your house, you can do whatever you want long as you close the blinds.
1: I'm admitting that. It's just I don't know where the line gets drawn. Because I don't think...
2: That's what I'm thinking about.
1: In your circumstance, I don't think he was doing anything wrong.
2: He wasn't. I didn't say that.
1: I know, but it got
2: me thinking further going, is there a certain responsibility?
1: Mm-hmm.
2: You asked what I was thinking. That's what I'm thinking.
1: Okay. We'll get some texts at 204-452-1061. And the loud line is...
2: Be careful.
1: No,
2: don't dive in here. Make sure you're wearing protection when you jump in
1: here. I've written that down.
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Energy 106. That's Ariana Grande. Hate That I Made You Love Me. Just one song of the summer at the VMAs. This is Lady Gaga and Bruno Mars. Die With a Smile on Energy 106.

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Energy 106. Do you enjoy old buildings, history, ghost stories? If you said yes to at least one of those, you might want to add this to your spooky season to-do list. We'll talk more after Zara Larsson. It's Midnight Sun.

0: Energy 106, Swedish House Mafia, and The Weeknd. What's up? I'm Macy Hall. And if you're looking for something to do this Halloween season, Winnipeg's Seven Oaks House Museum's got you covered. This historic house is offering haunted tours. And this place has got history, okay? It dates back to 1851, making it the oldest house here in Winnipeg. And if walls could talk, these ones would probably have a lot to say. The tours dive into some of the stories and spooky happenings connected to the house and the people who lived there. The vibes are already spooky enough, but these haunted tours are also done at night, which just adds to the spooky factor.
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Energy 106. What a throwback from Maroon 5 and Christina Aguilera. It's Moves Like Jagger. Olivia Rodrigo. She just kicked off her Unraveled tour a few weeks ago. This is Stupid Song on Energy 106.

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Energy 106. I'm Macy Hall, and the VMAs are a bit of a controversial topic. We'll talk about that after Ariana Grande. She won Song of the Summer with this one at the VMAs. It's Hate That I Made You Love Me on Energy 106.

0: Energy 106, all the hits. I'm Macy Hall, and last week the MTV VMAs were held, and people are having a little trouble with the VMAs this year. Lots of fans think that they were, for lack of a better term, rigged, because the things that you would think would win didn't really win. And Madonna, who was in attendance, took home a lot of awards. She also opened the night for the first time in years.
1: Oh my God!
0: Madonna fans are saying, what a throwback. It's so nice to see her back up on the stage. But other people are saying that the VMAs might have swayed some awards in her direction because she was in attendance. In other VMAs news, BTS grabbed 3 awards for Swim, including Song of the Year, while Serena Spyro took home Best New Artist. There were also some really special moments with tributes to Dolly Parton and George Michael, plus Nirvana receiving the Video Vanguard Award. But it was a massive night for Madonna.
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2: 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His face looks familiar.
1: He's a New York guy.
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Energy 106. I'm Macy Hall. That's Ella Langley with probably the biggest song of the summer, if not biggest song of the year. It is breaking record after record. Definitely going to be one of those ones that we think back to years from now and we're like, oh yeah, that was the song of 2026. This is Shawn Mendes on Energy 106.

Energy 106, that's Tate McRae. She recently added herself to the celebrity perfume line. She announced her signature scent, Tate 01, just last week. 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

Energy 106. It's Dominic Fike with Baby Doll. What's up? I'm Macy Hall. Here's Tame Impala featuring Jennie of Blackpink on Energy 106.

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0: Energy 106. It's Karomeo. Jealous. I ain't with it. What's up? I'm Macy Hall. And you know what I am with? The Energy Jet Dream Vacation being completely up to you this year. 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Call in, get on the standby list at 805, 105, and 405, and then start dreaming about where you'd like to jet off to next, because this year, the Energy Jet Dream Vacation completely up to you. 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

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I like it. 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

Energy 106, Rihanna and Calvin Harris, We Found Love. What's up? I'm Macy Hall. And you know, it's been over a decade since Rihanna has released new music, but her longtime partner and baby daddy, A$AP Rocky, says she is, in fact, working on new music. Will we ever see it? Well, I guess that's up to her. Here's Olivia Dean on Energy 106.

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Energy 106, it's Rev with Whitney. I'm Macy Hall, and we're talking about red flags on dating apps. We'll get into that after Alexander Stewart, but first, it's Ariana Grande, Hate That I Made You Love Me, on Energy 106.

0: Energy 106. That's Alexander Stewart, His Problem Instead. We're talking about red flags on dating apps. Hi, it's Macy. Could you imagine meeting someone on Tinder, talking every single day for 6 weeks and thinking, hey, this could actually be something? That's what one Winnipeg woman says happened to her, except now she believes that this guy she was talking to was running an elaborate scam. She says he told her that he owned a cybersecurity company. He flew her to Toronto to meet him, and everything seemed completely legit. The requests then started. He started off by saying that his wallet got stolen, which then led him to asking to use her credit card to help with a rental car. And he wanted her to send him some money. Now, eventually, she did transfer him nearly $2,700 and then was stuck with a $6,000 rental car bill. He then also tried putting almost $15,000 on her credit card because he had her information. Now, thankfully, these credit card charges were reversed and police are investigating. But the scary part is the Canadian Anti-Fraud Center says romance scammers can spend months, if not years, building trust before they even think about asking someone for money. And it's unfortunate and scary because these scammers are smart and they know how to hide the red flags. What are your biggest dating app red flags?
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1: And I was like, oh, and it was a very memorable appearance. 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
1: He's a New York guy.
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Energy 106, it's Tame Impala with Dracula. Officially October. Finally, spooky season. If you haven't already been celebrating since like August 1st when Spirit Halloween officially opened, 204-452-1061. What are your Halloween plans? I know it's a little bit early, but there will be lots going on in the city between parties, conventions, and Halloween's on a Saturday this year. It's perfect. It's Lou Calla, Hotter Now on Energy 106.

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1: Energy 106, it's Benson Boone, Beautiful Things. What's up? I'm Macy Hall. Don't forget, your next shot at getting on the standby list for the Energy Jet Dream Vacation is coming up on Monday morning at 8:05. You've got chances at 105 and 405 to get on the standby list as well. 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

Energy 106, Zara Larsson, that's Midnight Sun. What's up? I'm Macy Hall. Bruno Mars just announced he's extending his The Romantic Tour. He added 24 new dates, which means the tour will take him all the way into May of 2027. This is Risk It All, all the hits, Energy 106.

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ready to come home. Energy 106, that's Jamie Fine with Homesick. I'm Macy Hall. Is this the worst Taylor Swift music release in history? We're talking about it after Olivia Rodrigo. It's Stupid Song on Energy 106.

0: I love you until now and forever away.
1: Energy 106, all the hits. Is this Taylor Swift's worst music release in history? Hi, it's Macy, and we got to talk about the Taylor Swift drama, okay? Just last week, she dropped 4 extra songs for her Life of a Showgirl era on Friday, and the opinions have been spiraling on the internet. Now, normally it does kind of spiral whenever she does anything because people love to hate on Taylor Swift, but even her fans weren't loving this new music. Now, if we think back to last year when Life of a Showgirl officially came out, people weren't really obsessed with it. You know, they really dogged on it, and it's only gotten worse with these 4 new songs. Lots of her fans are saying this is not her best work. Some are even going as far to say that she's too happy with Travis Kelce, meaning that they enjoyed her music better when she was sad, which is just a crazy thing to say. Now, look, these new songs are not, you know, All Too Well or Cowboy Like Me, but you know what? She's happy. She's in love. She just got married after years of the public saying she will never find true love. Let the girl have fun. Let her be happy. Let her write corny music. And if you don't like it, don't listen to it. Simple as that.
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0: 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Give me everything. 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

Energy 106. It's Ella Langley at Shoes in Texas. What's up? I'm Macy Hall, and that song is breaking record after record. Easily one of the biggest songs of 2026. All the hits. Energy 106.

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Energy 106, it's Harry Styles as it was. I'm Macy Hall, and Harry Styles is on the way to breaking his own residency record at Madison Square Garden this month. He's putting in 30 nights at the arena. How crazy is that? Here's Drake, Janice, STFU on Energy 106. A million.

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Energy 106, that's the weekend, Dancing in the Flames. What's up? I'm Macy Hall. It's officially spooky season. We're all in the Halloween mood. If you're looking for something to do, something to put on your spooky season bucket list, you might like this. It's local, it's spooky, it has history. That's after Tame Impala, Dracula on Energy 106.

0: Energy 106. If you're looking for something to do this Halloween, Winnipeg's Seven Oaks House Museum's probably got you covered. Hi, it's Macy, and this historic house is offering haunted tours this year. And this place has got history, okay? It dates back to 1851, making it the oldest house in the city. If walls could talk, these ones would probably have a lot to say. I'm sure they've seen tons of things. The tours dive into some of the stories and spooky happenings connected to the house itself and the people who lived there. And if the vibes weren't already spooky enough, these tours are done at night. So if you're local, you're into ghost stories, you're into history, maybe this is something you'd want to add to your spooky to-do list this year.
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1: He's a New York guy.
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Energy 106. It's Bruno Mars. Risk It All. What's up? I'm Macy Hall. Energy Jet Dream Vacation back on Monday with three more chances to get on the standby list. You're looking at 805, 105, and 405. Be caller number six after the Q2 call to make it on the standby list. Once you're in, you don't have to call again. You're officially on the standby list. And one standby passenger will be randomly chosen as the Energy Jet Dream Vacation winner, which means you get to plan your dream vacation. Anywhere sunshine travels is where you can choose. So start dreaming. Here's Drake, God's Plan on Energy 106.

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I'm Macy Hall. That's Disco Lines and Tinashe. Until I see you again, don't forget to treat people with kindness. Here's Sophia Camara. All the hits. Energy 106.

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